0: elections. Mr. Trump said that European countries had agreed to release large quantities of diesel from their stocks and that the process would begin immediately. The announcement followed an overnight conversation between Trump and French President Emmanuel Macron. Union Finance Minister Nirmala Sitharaman has said the global horticulture hub will strengthen the horticulture sector and create better opportunities for farmers in the Rayalaseema region of Andhra Pradesh. Ms. Sitharaman laid the foundation stone for the Rayalaseema Global Horticulture Hub project and the Indian School of Agriculture at Madanapalle in Annamaya district yesterday. Science and Technology Minister Dr. Jitendra Singh has said that robotics is set to become an important tool across medical specialities covering diagnostics, treatment and therapy. Addressing the International Conference of the Society of Robotic Surgery, he said that robotics, artificial intelligence and nanoscience will create an ecosystem for precision and personalized healthcare. Mr. Singh said that the future could see the emergence of robotic medicine, robotic endocrinology and robotic cardiology, just as AI is finding applications across different medical specialities. Union Minister for Port, Shipping and Waterways Sarbanand Sonowal has called on the Shipping Corporation of India (SCI) to play a leading role in making India self-reliant and globally competitive in shipbuilding and maritime capacity. Addressing a ceremony to mark SCI 65 years of operations yesterday, Mr. Sonowal highlighted SCI's role in safeguarding India's energy and trade security, particularly during the recent Strait of Hormuz crisis. He said a stronger national fleet is central to India's ambition to becoming a leading shipbuilding and ship owning nation by 2047 under Maritime Amrit Kaal Vision 2047. Founded in 1961 with 19 vessels, SCI now operates 58 vessels with a total capacity of 5.26 million deadweight tons. The second edition of the biannual Naval Commanders Conference 2026 concluded in New Delhi after 3 days' deliberations on operational preparedness and logistics against the backdrop of the evolving global security environment, rapid advances in technology, including the absorption of AI. The conference, held from September 29 to October 1, will also focus on the evolving global security environment and the growing role of artificial intelligence and autonomous and uncrewed systems. The gold rush continued for India at the Asian Games in Aichi, Nagoya, Japan, as Indian athletes delivered a stellar performance on day 13, clinching 6 gold medals in hockey, boxing, wrestling and archery in a spectacular display of skill, determination and sporting excellence. Indian women's hockey team clinched the gold medal, defeating China 1-0 in the closely fought final. With these impressive performances, India has climbed to 5th position in the overall medal standings. The country's medal tally has risen to 76, including 16 gold, 25 silver and 35 bronze medals. President Draupadi Murmu and Prime Minister Narendra Modi have congratulated medal winners. And that is the end of this news bulletin.
1: Akashvani Kolkata অনুষ্ঠান শুনছেন সঞ্চয়িতা প্রচার তরঙ্গে। এখন গীতাঞ্জলি এবং সঞ্চয়িতা প্রচার তরঙ্গের বিভিন্ন অনুষ্ঠানের কথা আপনাদের জানিয়ে রাখি। একটু পরেই সকাল 6:30 গীতাঞ্জলি প্রচার তরঙ্গের প্রথম 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

0: has called on the Shipping Corporation of India to play a leading role in making India self-reliant and globally competitive in shipbuilding and maritime capacity. Addressing a ceremony to mark SCI's 65 years of operations yesterday, Mr. Sonowal highlighted SCI's role in safeguarding India's energy and trade security, particularly during the recent Strait of Hormuz crisis. He said a stronger national fleet is central to India's ambition of becoming a leading shipbuilding and ship-owning nation by 2047 under Maritime Amrit Kal Vision 2047. Union Finance Minister Nirmala Sitharaman has said the Global Horticulture Hub will strengthen the horticulture sector and create better opportunities for farmers in the Rayalaseema region of Andhra Pradesh. Ms. Sitharaman laid the foundation stone for the Rayalaseema Global Horticulture Hub project and the Indian School of Agriculture at Mandanapalle in Annamaya district yesterday. Andhra Pradesh Chief Minister N. Chandrababu Naidu and Deputy Chief Minister Pawan Kalyan were present on the occasion. Speaking at the event, the Finance Minister said the centre and the state are working together to develop Andhra Pradesh as a major horticulture centre. The second edition of the biannual Naval Commanders Conference 2026 concluded in New Delhi after 3 days of deliberations on operational preparedness, logistics, maintenance, training and human resource management. The conference, held from 29th of September to 1st October, also focused on the evolving global security environment and the growing role of artificial intelligence and autonomous and uncrewed systems. Agriculture and Farmers Welfare Minister Shivraj Singh Chauhan held bilateral talks with his Netherlands counterpart Silvio Erkens in New Delhi on the 28th of September and discussed bilateral cooperation. The meeting focused on reviewing ongoing cooperation in agriculture sector and strengthening agricultural cooperation by exploring new areas of cooperation. Both sides reiterated their resolve to enhance productivity through modern technology, innovation and knowledge exchange. Agriculture and Farmers Welfare Ministry said in a statement that both sides discussed progress on establishment of 25 centres of excellence in the agriculture and horticulture sectors. The gold rush continued for India at the Asian Games in Aichi, Nagoya, Japan, as Indian athletes delivered a stellar performance on day 13, clinching 6 gold medals in hockey, boxing, wrestling and archery in a spectacular display of skill, determination and sporting excellence. Indian women's hockey team clinched the gold medal, defeating China 1-0 in the closely fought final. And that is the end of this news bulletin.
1: আকাশবাণী কলকাতা অনুষ্ঠান শুনছেন সঞ্চয়িতা প্রচার তরঙ্গে। এখন শুনবেন যুববাণীর অনুষ্ঠান সুপ্রভাত, উপস্থাপনায় মৌলি চৌধুরী।

0: Zekia, Akashvani News, Delhi.
1: The group of seven G7 nations have agreed to release 100 million barrels of diesel and crude oil over 4 months in an effort to ease soaring fuel prices, with a substantial release of diesel planned in the first 20 days. The decision came as diesel prices in the United States climbed to record levels, adding pressure on President Donald Trump and his administration ahead of November's midterm elections. Mr. Trump said that European countries had agreed to release large quantities of diesel from their stocks and that the process would begin immediately.
2: Earlier, I spoke with members of the G7 nations, and I'm pleased to report that we have reached an agreement for Europe to release massive amounts of diesel fuel from their heavily stocked reserves, and that's starting immediately.
1: The announcement followed an overnight conversation between Trump and French President Emmanuel Macron. According to a statement issued by France after the meeting, the International Energy Agency will coordinate the release. United Nations has welcomed India's approval of the 1.86 lakh crore rupees Green Energy Corridor Phase 3, describing the grid strengthening and battery storage scheme as a major step that will deliver big dividends for the country's people and economy. We have a report.
3: UN Climate Change Executive Secretary Simon Steele said Green Energy Corridor Phase 3 initiative would help India harness its growing renewable energy capacity, meet rising electricity needs, and further strengthen its position as a global leader in solar energy. He said the scheme would help integrate renewable energy into India's power system while supporting economic growth. Steele also highlighted the strategic importance of battery storage for large economies such as India, particularly in the context of energy security and economic growth. The UN official further said that stronger electricity grids and battery storage infrastructure could generate employment across manufacturing, construction, and energy storage as the global transition towards renewable energy and clean technology accelerates. The Union Cabinet has approved GEC3 with a total outlay of 1,86,405 crore rupees, including 54,082 crore rupees in central financial assistance to strengthen intrastate transmission systems and support deployment of battery energy storage systems. Trigyasa Pandey for Akashvani News, Delhi.
1: Science and Technology Minister Dr. Jitendra Singh has said that robotics is set to become an important tool across medical specialties covering diagnostics, treatment and therapy. Addressing the International Conference of the Society of Robotic Surgery, he said that robotics, artificial intelligence and nanoscience will create an ecosystem for precision and personalized healthcare. Dr. Singh said the future could see the emergence of robotic medicine, robotic endocrinology and robotic cardiology. Just as AI is finding applications across different medical specialties. Prime Minister Narendra Modi is completing 25 years in public service, a journey defined by the mantra of Jan Seva Se Desh Seva and marked by an unwavering commitment to serving the nation. Guided by this vision for Seva and Sushasan, the government has been ceaselessly working towards achieving Viksit Bharat by 2047. Rural women in India are no longer confined to traditional farm work. They are increasingly becoming operators and service providers of modern agricultural technology. Today, in our special series, we bring you a story that highlights how the Namo Drone Didi scheme is playing an important role in this transformation. Here is a report by our correspondent.
4: The scheme was approved by the Union Cabinet in November 2023 with the objective of connecting women with the drone technology in agriculture. An outlay of 1,261 crore rupees was provided for the scheme in the last 3 years. Under the scheme, the government aims to provide 15,000 agricultural drones to selected women. The scheme seeks to create new livelihood opportunities for women by enabling them to work as drone service providers. They are offering drone-based services for spraying liquid fertilizers and pesticides on rental basis to farmers. Under the scheme, selected women are eligible for central financial assistance up to 80% of the cost of the drone and associated equipments. Loans are also available to meet the remaining cost along with interest support. The drone package also includes training for the beneficiaries. cities. In Rajasthan, 50 women have been provided drones. Pooja, a Namo drone Didi from Sawai Madhopur district of Rajasthan, says that the training brought a positive change in her life and has also provided financial support to her family.
5: My name is Pooja Jagam, I am from Gram Panchayat Shampura.

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2: दिस इज आकाशवाणी गिविंग यू द न्यूज। For news at your fingertips, follow us on X at AIR News Alerts and join our WhatsApp channel, Akashwani News. Welcome back to Morning News on Akashwani. Madhya Pradesh is holding a major event today to promote milk production and the dairy sector. Union Home and Cooperation Minister Amit Shah and Chief Minister Dr. Mohan Yadav will attend the Gopalak Sammelan in Bhopal.
3: A state-level Gopalak Sammelan is being held today at the Bhel Dashara Maidan in Bhopal. Union Home and Cooperation Minister Amit Shah will address the gathering. Chief Minister Dr. Mohan Yadav will also attend the event. Amit Shah will honor women cattle farmers who have done good work in the field of animal husbandry. He will also distribute approval letters to beneficiaries of the Dr. Bhimrao Ambedkar Kamdhenu Yojana. More than 35,000 cattle farmers and members of dairy cooperatives are expected to attend the event. Cattle farmers from Bhopal, Sihor, Betul, Rajgarh, Harda, Guna, Ashoknagar, Vidisha and several other districts will take part in the program. Milk producers associated with the Bhopal and Indore milk unions will also receive bonus payment. Several dairy projects will also be launched, including a dairy plant worth 255 crore rupees in Ujjain and a facility related to milk products in Bhopal. Abhinav Goyal, Akashwani News, Bhopal.
2: Union Finance Minister Nirmala Sitharaman has said the Global Horticulture Hub will strengthen the horticulture sector and create better opportunities for farmers in the Rayalaseema region of Andhra Pradesh. Ms. Sitharaman laid the foundation stone for the Rayalaseema Global Horticulture Hub project and the Indian School of Agriculture at Madanpally in Ananmaya district. Andhra Pradesh Chief Minister N. Chandrababu Naidu and Deputy Chief Minister Pavan Kalyan were present on the occasion. Speaking at the event, the Finance Minister said the centre and the state are working together to develop Andhra Pradesh as a major horticulture centre. She stressed the need for better water management, modern technology and infrastructure to support farmers and improve their incomes. The 8th edition of e-auction of gifts presented to the Prime Minister has been extended until the 31st of this month. Culture Ministry said this edition features 30 different mementos showcasing the diverse dimensions of Delhi. The 30 mementos include 9 photo frames, 9 mementos and 6 idols, sculptures and statues. The Ministry further noted that for auction dates and other details, visit the official PM Mementos e-auction portal pmmementos.gov.in. Union Minister for Ports, Shipping and Waterways Sarbanand Sonowal has called on the Shipping Corporation of India SCI to play a leading role in making India self-reliant and globally competitive in shipbuilding and maritime capacity. Addressing a ceremony to mark SCI's 65 years of operations yesterday, Mr. Sonowal highlighted SCI's role in safeguarding India's energy and trade security, particularly during the recent Strait of Hormuz crisis. On to sports. In the Asian Games 2026, India began day 14 with a historic gold in archery as teenager Kumkum Mohor defeated South Korea's Oh Ye-jin in a dramatic shoot-off in Aichi, Nagoya, Japan this morning. After the final was tied 5-5, Kumkum shot a perfect 10, while Oh managed an 8, securing the gold for India. With the victory, Kumkum became the first Indian woman to win an Asian Games medal in the individual recurve event. Earlier, Kumkum defeated China's Jing Yizhu 6-2 in the semi-final, securing a quota place for India at the 2028 Los Angeles Olympics. With this victory, India's medal tally rose to 77, including 17 gold, 25 silver and 35 bronze medals. In hockey, defending champions India will take on against Malaysia, with the two teams meeting at the

0: Gifu Prefectural Green Stadium with eyes on the gold medal and an LA 2028 Olympics quota. And now for a look at today's newspapers, it's over to Renu Kataria.
1: Thank you, Anuja. The front page news of all the dailies today is on the historic hockey and archery wins in the Asian Games in Japan, with Indian hockey team celebrating the win to qualify for the Los Angeles Olympics. The Times of India headline says, "Pour gold, India equals its best day at any Asiad with haul of six." Recounting the mid-air incident, PM Modi shares unforgettable conversation filled with pride and emotion with hero pilot who saved lives on social media platform X, cites the statesman. Hindustan Times refers to the Russian President Putin hailing Prime Minister Modi having very good ideas aimed at mutually acceptable solution for ending Ukraine war. In a move to standardize official cartography and enhance public awareness of the sensitive border region, India adds 28 sites in Ladakh to official map, states the Asian Age. And finally, the Pioneer writes, Vande Bharat Express sets 100 km per hour record over the highest and first cable stayed Chenab Railway Bridge. And with that, it's back to you, Anuja.
0: Thank you, Renu. And now before we end the bulletin, the headlines once again. India calls for WTO-compliant measures to address trade distortions, dumping and predatory pricing. G7 countries agree to release 100 million barrels of diesel and crude oil as prices climb record high in United States. United Nations welcomes India's Green Energy Corridor Phase 3, says it will strengthen India's position as global leader in solar energy. Union Cooperation Minister Amit Shah to lay foundation stone for 255 crore rupees dairy plant in Ujjain today, with processing capacity of 3 lakh litres of milk per day. And in Asian Games, Indian archer Kumkum Mahur clinches gold in recurve event, Indian men's hockey team to clash for gold against Malaysia. And with that, we end the morning news. Have a nice day.
2: আকাশবাণী কলকাতা অনুষ্ঠান শুনছেন সঞ্চয়িতা প্রচার তরঙ্গে। এখন শুনবেন ভজন, শিল্পী সুস্মিতা গোস্বামী, প্রথমে মীরার ভজন।

Luciano in Chicago. In a social media post, Mr. Goel said that the discussed avenues to expand ADM's presence and investment opportunities in India. The minister highlighted India's rapidly expanding food processing sector, modernizing agricultural value chains and large consumer base as key areas offering significant potential for growth and collaboration. United Nations has welcomed India's approval of the 1.86 lakh crore rupees Green Energy Corridor Phase 3, describing the grid strengthening and battery storage system as a major step that will deliver big dividends for the country's people and economy. In a statement to a news agency, UN Climate Change Security Executive Secretary Simon Steele said the initiative would help India harness its growing renewable energy capacity, meet rising electricity needs and further strengthen its position as a global leader in solar energy. He said the scheme would help integrate renewable energy into India's power system while supporting economic growth. Madhya Pradesh is holding a major event today to promote milk production and the dairy sector. Union Home and Corporation Minister Amit Shah and Chief Minister Dr. Mohan Yadav will attend the Gaur Palak Sammelan in Bhopal. Mr. Shah will honour women cattle farmers who have done good work in the field of animal husbandry. He will also distribute approval letters to beneficiaries of the Dr. Bhim Rao Ambedkar Kamdhenu Yojana. More than 35,000 cattle farmers and members of dairy cooperatives are expected to attend the event. Several dairy projects will also be launched, including a dairy plant worth 255 crore rupees in Ujjain and a facility related to milk products in Bhopal. The 8th edition of e-auction of gifts presented to the Prime Minister has been extended until 31st of this month. Culture Ministry said this edition features 30 different mementos showcasing the diverse dimensions of Delhi. The auction gives these memories a larger public purpose, with the proceeds going to the Namami Gange project. The Ministry further noted that for auction dates, participation details and the complete catalogue, visit the official PM Mementos e-auction portal pmmementos.gov.in. India Meteorological Department, IMD, has forecast heavy rainfall over Arunachal Pradesh today. The weather agency has predicted thunderstorm accompanied with lightning over Assam, Meghalaya, Nagaland, Manipur, Mizoram and Tripura. According to IMD, Konkan and Goa may experience hot and humid weather today. In the Asian Games 2026, India began day 14 with the historic gold in archery as teenager Kumkum Mohod defeated South Korea's Oh Ye-jin in a dramatic shoot-off in Aichi, Nagoya, Japan. After the final was tied 5-5, Kumkum shot a perfect 10 while Oh managed an 8, securing the gold for India. With the victory, Kumkum became the first Indian woman to win an Asian Games medal in the individual recurve event. And that is the end of this news bulletin.

Good morning, friends. You are tuned into Akashvani Kolkata's Sancheti channel, which is being broadcasted on 297.6 meters, corresponding to 1W8.

kilohertz and medium wave. The time by the studio clock is 1 minute past 11 o'clock in the morning, which means that you are on with the Western Music Program. You were listening to Anjuman so far with Sadia Sadaf. And now, your friend Shani would be taking you through the journey of Western music. Today is a Saturday, the 3rd of October. Can you imagine? October has already arrived, and of course, October is the month of festivities. You cannot say a no to it. Therefore, while preparing in the weekends for the huge celebration coming up our way, we would be listening to some of the upbeat tracks. Can we just get into it? Carly Rae Jepsen, just opening your day. The Saturday vibe with Call Me Maybe.

Well, that was Carly Rae Jepsen starting your day, your way, the Western music style. Yes, that was Call Me Maybe. I'm playing the upbeat numbers for you because you know it's Shiny, and Shiny will never let you fall short on your energy levels. She is the musical beverage for you. She comes, she plays some upbeat songs. Why? Because I know that you are preparing for the festivities during the weekend, ain't you? Yeah, we're doing it and going absolute right. And while doing it, are we loving each other? Because I'm loving you. Enrique Iglesias featuring Ludacris. Pure nostalgia.

Not just tonight, I'm loving you this afternoon, this evening. I'm also loving you this morning. And not just today morning, not tonight, every night, every day I'm loving you. And that is how the idea of connection builds. That is how we stay connected with each other since a century now. Yes, you've been with us through a century. And now, on the first Saturday of October, I know it's feeling a bit lazier because yesterday you had been, most of you had been off from your work. And today, just the morning of Saturday to be in the work and then getting back to another off day becomes a bit difficult because this sandwiched work becomes very, very tiring. I know, because when I was coming to the studio, I was feeling so bad. I was not like coming here. But the moment I remember that I can talk to you, things changed. It really did. So whenever you're going for work and you're not feeling motivated, think about one thing that makes you feel good in the workspace. There should be something. Don't say that I don't have any. There must be one. Think about it. That would be motivating you throughout the day. Miley Cyrus with Flowers, one of the major ingredients of the festivities. Yes.

That's so true. What Hilary Duff says here is, in a moment, everything can change. Yeah, change is just a matter of second. Well, not even a second. I mean, just a fraction of a second can make huge change. And never be afraid of change, friends, because change is a key to moving forward. May it be good, may it be bad. If it's not a very pleasant one, give it some time, because it will change. So never be afraid of the change that comes up your way. Saturday, the first Saturday of October, the month of festivities. Bengal is getting decked up for the festive season. I know all of you are buying your clothes, all of you are trying to

decorate your houses, clean up your houses. The autumn cleaning is on, and all the plans are ready for you. What to have, what food to have, where to go. If it's not ready yet, please do get ready, because it's the festivity season. And of course, it's the Friday. I'm so sorry. It's the Saturday. The first Saturday of the month of October. Let's begin with Cheap Thrills. See ya. Featuring Saint Jean-Paul.

Well, that was the Backstreet Boys with Paw Patrol with a bottle of this feeling. Yes, we have a lot of bottle of feelings, which we will be letting out this festive season. And I know that a lot of you are also out for a trip, because I found the streets of Kolkata quiet, deserted. I reached to the studios in just 30 minutes. Or, yeah, 30 minutes. Not more than that. So, I know, I can understand that you are trying to release your bottle of feelings this weekend. It's good that you're releasing it, because we need to pump up for the festivities. Let's play a number by Billie Eilish, because it's lovely. The feeling of October is lovely.

Well, that was 5 seconds of summer with Everyone's a Star. And there's no doubt about it, because the way people dress and the way people are preparing to dress during the festive season, there's no doubt about the fact that everyone should look like a star. And they would, definitely. I know, you know, we both know. And we both can get down at UBF. Not miss this Saturday, because we're just pepping up the energy level.

Well, that was Hal Cruz with Break Your Heart, featuring Ludacris, of course. That's not a very good idea to break someone's heart, but we know that we face heartbreaks every single day, every single week, every single month, every single year. That's okay. That's a part of your life. So if you are facing a heartbreak, don't fall down. I know you would require some time. It's okay. Cry out. Write out. Scream out. But get back on your feet. I know you can, because this is the season of festivities, and you cannot stay back home, Senorita. That's not who you are. Shawn Mendes, Camila Cabello with Senorita.

An ecstatic song, a dreamlike song that takes us to a very transcendental, a sweet, loving, sensational stature. That's Senorita. Well, but this is not the way we would be spending the weekend, because we need to pep ourselves up, baby. That's what we need to do. Justin Bieber, Ludacris.

0: my childhood with this particular song. Up next is Catalina featuring Akon, once more getting into the nostalgic vibe. By the way, this is autumn. The fall season is on. We all know that we are falling sick as well, because I am also suffering from fever. The viral fever is getting more viral day by day. So please do take care. And this sort of fever actually makes you, it makes you so weak. It makes you feel so bad. That's the major trouble with this fever. It actually spoils your mood. So in order to have your mood right, enjoy. Happy listening though.
1: Cat de Luna.

Well, baby, with Justin Bieber and Ludacris, and that is such a nostalgic feeling that I am, you know, sort of reliving my

Well, that was the BTS with Be Mine, and the time at the studio clock is 57 minutes past 11 o'clock, which means that we are left with only 3 more minutes to wrap up this session, because I'll be going for a very short break of 20 minutes when you would be there with Poppy Nag with Surabhi magazine program. And here Shani is just going for a teeny weeny break, and we'll be coming back right at 12:20. By the way, she is throwing some diamonds for you. Shining bright like a diamond. Rihanna.

The studio clock says the time is 24 minutes past 12 o'clock in the afternoon, which means that Shiny is back on the seat. And she will be taking you down through a journey of Western music this afternoon. Yes, you're tuned in to Akashvani Kolkata Sancheta channel, which is being broadcast on 297.6 meters corresponding to 188 kilohertz on medium wave. Well,

Things are going perfect. But, of course, with a bit of human errors. That's absolutely fine. Ed Sheeran with perfect. That's what you are.

Not just tonight, you look perfect always. Trust me, you are absolutely perfect the way you are. And of course, we are just making the perfect time of it together this afternoon, a Saturday.

the first Saturday of October. Yes, we are making the most of it. Zoo, Shakira, just to energize you a bit. Come on.

Well, that was Zoo by Shakira. Now, do you know that from the 2nd of October to the 8th of October, the world observes a Wildlife Week. And what is the idea of the Wildlife Week? Do you know that the wildlife is at stake? Of course, it is at stake. And this week is being observed to protect and preserve our country's rich flora and fauna. Every year, from the 2nd to the 8th of October, the Indian Board of Wildlife raises awareness during this week. It was first conceptualized in 1952 by the Indian Board of Wildlife because they felt that there was a severe requirement of the mass awareness to be raised about animal and plant preservation. And the core goal is to promote ecological balance, engage citizens through Jan Bhagidari, that is, citizens' participation, and the highlight of the importance of safeguarding of the endangered species. Sometimes we might feel that this particular animal is not required, but no. Our ecology demands the presence of each and every life that has been formed, that is existing. And we have no right to take away their lives.

in order to serve our whims. If you're having, being a part of the ecological system, the ecological food chain, we would require only that amount of killing that would suffice our food, our hunger, but not more than that. That is the entire idea of the World Wildlife Week, because we need to be aware of these things. Because if there is a lack of balance, we would be the ones who would be facing the consequences, and the consequences will not be fair enough. Let me give you an example. We do not like frogs and toads, right? But if the frogs and toads are not there, then who would control the pests? Because do not forget that they are the creatures who feed on the pests. So do the lizards. Now, if they do not exist, then who would cater to the hunger of the snakes? The snakes would get into our houses. If the snakes are not there, then who would cater to the animals, to some of the birds, like the eagles, the peacocks? If the eagles and peacocks are not there, then who would control the snakes? I mean, every single creature in this ecological system, they are required. And we have absolutely no right to take away their lives. And the legal regulations which were made workable from the 1972 Act to prevent the illegal wildlife trafficking and pet trade needs more of awareness. However, it's very shameful that we need to have a proper law in order to save them. Because as humans, we should have been more considerate. That's what the idea of Noah goes, or even the idea of Manu in the ancient Indian scripture goes. A fish was saved, and that is how he was selected to be the leader. Well, it's my life. I have the right to live. So does the animals, the wildlife. And not just the animals, even the plants, they also have the right to live. Don't forget about that. You just cannot cut away the trees and deforest an area, clean up an area, and use it for our betterment. No, we cannot do it. Well, if we really need space, there are ways of sustaining the balance, and that is the entire idea of sustainable development.

Oh, yes, it's your life. You are supposed to be living it your own way. And therefore, you should be allowing others to live as well. Because the idea of sustainable development is live and let live. And we are celebrating the World, the Indian Wildlife Week from the 2nd to the 8th of October. Yes, that is one week in which we spread the maximum awareness so that that lingers through the entire year, the entire life. And we understand that how the poaching is feeding on the wildlife. Yes, the selling of the peacock feathers, the selling of the venom of the snake illegitimately, or even the selling of the entire animal for either the experiments, scientific experiments, or for just the zoo maintenance of some whimsical person, is not done. First of all, the very idea of confining the animals is not done. That is not something very welcome, not very human by nature. Because humanity is supposed to respect everyone's freedom. That's how it gets on, you know. That's how it looks.

That was it, Roxy, with the look. By the way, we are celebrating the World Wildlife Week from the studios of Akashvani. The wildlife of India has been one of a kind, with the largest variety, largest footprint of ecology. Yes, we have pangolins. We have a variety of snakes, insects, reptiles, birds, fishes, even mollusca in its largest variety on the shores of the Indian coast. Hence, the wildlife is not just the life that exists on land, it's also in the water as well as in the air. So it's our duty to take care of them, our duty to have the feast, not as in food, but as in the partying with the jungle vibe. Now, just tell me something. Be very, very honest with yourself. Did you feel good when you get into the natural space, when you look at the wildlife? Even the most dangerous looking animal can sometimes distract you from your stress and depression. Trust me, you can turn on to them. You can turn towards them if you need some help. Don't disturb them. Just look at them. Feel good. That's how you get a bit of feel good. Came in a little, followed by

0: Tu cuerpo es para dar la alegría y cosas buenas. Baila tu cuerpo, alegría, Macarena. Macarena.
1: The time by the studio clock is 56 minutes past 12 o'clock in the afternoon, which means that we are left with only 4 minutes to get into a teeny weeny news break of 10 minutes. Yes, Shani will be getting into a 10 minutes news break, and then she'll be coming back right at 1:10 with a new plethora of musical feast for you. You were listening to the Akashvani Kolkata Sanchita channel on 297.6 meters corresponding to 1W8 kilohertz on medium wave, and this is the Western Music Program. I'm Shani with you, leaving you with Catch Up for the break. I mean the Catch Up song.

social resilience, and that inclusion is the foundation of resilience in a rapidly changing world. Mr. Radhakrishnan made these remarks during the inaugural address at the 5th Kautilya Economic Conclave in New Delhi today. The Vice President said, democracy and development can advance together with consensus, inclusion and responsive policy making, providing the foundation for sustainable growth. He stressed that true resilience lies in ensuring that no

0: From there, we moved on to the developing economy. From there, we are moving towards the developed economy. We can call ourselves as a developed economy if it is an inclusive development of everyone. That is where the real development benefit should reach the nook and corner of the country.
1: The government has successfully brought back the hardened narco-trafficking kingpin, Navpreet Singh from Turkey. Sharing this achievement of the country's enforcement agencies, Mr. Shah said that Navpreet Singh used to smuggle heroin and methamphetamine to India from Afghanistan by obtaining Turkish citizenship under the fake identity of Nabav Virk. He added that the agencies tracked him down, ripping apart veil after veil to unmask his true identity and secured his deportation. The Home Minister said that Navpreet Singh has been put behind bars in connection with multiple cases involving drug trafficking and other crimes. Commerce and Industry Minister Piyush Goyal has said India is building a network of free trade relationships that could eventually cover nearly 75 to 80% of the world's economies. Addressing an event organized by the US Indian Community Foundation in Chicago, Mr. Goyal said India has significantly expanded its trade negotiations in recent years with several more talks underway. He said the growing network would give companies operating from India access to a much larger international market. Mr. Goyal said that before 2014, India had free trade agreements with economies representing around $10 trillion in GDP. Prime Minister Narendra Modi's monthly radio program Mann Ki Baat completed 12 years today. The first episode of the program was broadcast on this day in 2014 on the occasion of Vijay Dashami. The 138th episode of Mann Ki Baat was broadcast recently. Over the past 12 years, Mann Ki Baat has provided a unique platform to highlight the positive transformation taking place across the country and to encourage citizens to participate actively in India's development journey. Through the monthly program, the Prime Minister shares inspiring stories of people from across the country who are making a difference in areas including education, healthcare, environmental conservation, innovation, and social service. The UAE Attorney General Counselor Dr. Hamad Saif Al-Shamsi has said that investigations into the Fly Dubai flight FZ1073 incident found that the co-pilot attempted to carry out a terrorist attack. Emirates news agency quoted Al-Shamsi saying the co-pilot began executing his plan during the flight by attacking the captain inside the flight deck with a crash axe and attempting to take control of the aircraft. Investigations are continuing to establish the full circumstances and motives behind the incident as well as any links, while technical examinations and analysis of physical and digital evidence are also underway. Five Indian nationals were rescued after a Kuwait-flagged tanker was struck by a projectile in the Strait of Hormuz. The Indian Embassy in Oman said in a post on social media today that it coordinated the rescue of the five Indians on board the MT Kazima 3, who were safely brought ashore. The mission thanked Omani authorities for their continued support and assistance during the rescue operation. In Asian Games cricket, India set a 212-run target against Pakistan in the gold medal clash at Nishin, Japan. In reply, Pakistan were 139 for 4 in 15.5 overs when reports last came in. In Asian Games, Indian archer Neeraj Chauhan upset compatriot Dheeraj Bumadevra 6-4 to bag the bronze medal in the men's individual recurve event in Nagoya, Japan today. And that is the end of this news bulletin.

Welcome back. As promised, your friend Shani is back with yet another feast of Western music. Yes, I told that I'd be taking a 10 minutes break. I did, and I came back right at 1:10. The time at the studio clock is no doubt 10 minutes past 1 o'clock in the afternoon. Beginning with a bit of retro smash hit.

Well, that was Yava with Gimme, Gimme, Gimme. Oh, yeah. This is the retro fervor that we're celebrating in the third session of Western Music this afternoon. Yesterday is the 3rd of October 2026, a Saturday. In fact, the first Saturday. Mm-hmm. George Michael with Faith. Just lighting up your way.

This session of West Music with a bit of retro fervor. Yes, we are just having a bit of retro music, a feast of retro music. State of art, musical gastronomy, only for you from the studios of Akashvani. Whitney Houston with I Will Always Love You. Cherishing the past moments.

That was Whitney Houston with All Her Aura in I Will Always Love You from the movie Bodyguard. One of kind experience to listen to her voice. It never fades away. It always stays back. Well, just getting on with a bit of retro vibe. The Queen with I Want to Break Free. Of course I do. You do too.

That was a Queen with I Want to Break Free. Of course, we all want to break free from the shackles of our daily monotonous routine. And October gives us the hope of the break from that. So, it's a chance for you just to break free. We're just getting into a bit of retro fervor with a bit of retro feast. John Bass with Donna Donna.

That was Joan Baez with her dreamy voice with Donna. Yes, we are getting into a bit of retro musical feast. In this session of Western music, a bit of retro song, Eric Clapton with Tears in Heaven.

That was the King of Rock and Roll with a Margarita, no other song, but a song which was inspired by the music of Arabian Nights initially. Yes, this was a song which was initially inspired by a fusion of the Arabian music and the Spanish dance, tap dancing. And that fusion created this wonderful number. Of course, this later became an inspiration for a very famous Bollywood song. We all can guess what the song is. Getting into a bit of retro feast of music. John Lennon with Imagine.

Well, that's the first Beatle, John Lennon, with Imagine. About a world where we do not kill each other. Imagine a world where we take care of each other, where we live and we let live. Yes, in this week of wildlife, National Wildlife Week, we do live and let live. However, making the retro music live and catering it to you, this is your friend Shiny, bringing you Shirley Bessie with Where Do I Begin?

to thee, the trust that this woman puts in her love. And I would request all of us, if we could just be a bit sincere regarding these things and can be more trustworthy, it would be a better world for all of us. I don't know, I mean, with the passage of time, maybe things have changed and we have become used to with not being so trusted, or we take things so lightly that, okay, if I go away, that person might find someone else. No. Even if we are leaving, we must have a proper talk out and leave. That is what Shiny wants to say to you. Just coasting is not a very good idea. Not for your life either. Because if that person keeps longing for you the entire life, everything gets spoiled in your and jeopardized in your life as well. You don't believe it? Try it out. And then please do not complain that why am I having so much of stress, depression. Because you have paved your own way to the trouble. And the answer, my friend, is blowing in the wind. That's what Bob Dylan says. It's not me.

people exist before they're allowed to be free. Yes, and how many times can a man turn his head and pretend that he just doesn't

Well, that was Bob Dylan with Blowing in the Wind, his very famous number. Yes, of course, a very, very thoughtful number, a retro musical feast for you. The time by the studio clock is 52 minutes past 1 o'clock in the afternoon, which means that we're left with only 8 more minutes to wrap this session up. We've had a lovely time this Saturday together. Every time I talk to you, I do. And I believe, down my heart, that you have a good time as well. You were listening to the Western Music Program with your friend Shiny on Akashvani Kolkata's Sancheta channel, which is being broadcasted on 297.6 meters, corresponding to 118 kilohertz on medium wave. And from the 2nd of October to the 8th of October, we are celebrating the National Wildlife Week. And if it's the National Wildlife Week, how could we not think about sustainable development and goal? How could we not think about the earth? How could we not think about the song of the earth? How could we not think about the earth song by the King of Pop? Today, Shani will be saying, take care, have a wonderful weekend with the King of Pop, Michael Jackson's earth song. Stay safe, stay blessed, stay loved, live and let live.

Afternoon. This is Akashwani, and I'm Shagun Chopra with the midday news. The headlines. Government developing entire ecosystem based on cattle farming, giving push to rural economy, says Union Cooperation Minister Amit Shah. Commerce Minister Piyush Goyal says India's free trade agreements to cover 75% of world economies. Prime Minister Narendra Modi's monthly radio program Mann Ki Baat completes 12 years today. Five Indian nationals rescued safely after Kuwait-flagged tanker struck by projectile in Strait of Hormuz. And on the final day of Asian Games, Indian men's cricket team bags gold with 19-run win over Pakistan in finals. In men's hockey finals, India to take on Malaysia in a short while.

0: Now the news in detail. Union Home and Cooperation Minister Amit Shah has said that the Narendra Modi government is developing a complete ecosystem around cattle rearing, from converting cow dung into biogas and organic fertilizer to processing dairy products and providing market access to give a new boost to the rural economy. Addressing the state-level Gopalak Sammelan in Bhopal today, Mr. Shah said cattle rearers would be among those benefiting the most from the formation of the Ministry of Cooperation.
1: We have launched White Revolution 2.0. Under this initiative, we will establish 75,000 new cooperative dairy in villages and strengthen 46,000 existing dairies. Of the 75,000 new dairies, the largest number will be established in my state of Madhya Pradesh.
0: On criminal justice reforms, Mr. Shah said that once the Bharatiya Nyaya Sanhita is fully implemented, India's criminal justice system will become the most modern in the world. He said that after full implementation of the BNS, cases should be disposed of within 3 years from the registration of an FIR to the Supreme Court. Commerce and Industry Minister Piyush Goyal has said India is building a network of free trade relationships that could eventually cover nearly 75% to 80% of the world's economies. Addressing an event organized by the US Indian Community Foundation in Chicago, Mr. Goyal said India has significantly expanded its trade negotiations in recent years, with several more talks underway. He said the growing network would give companies operating from India access to a much larger international market. Mr. Goyal said that before 2014, India had free trade agreements with economies representing around $10 trillion in GDP.
2: Before 2014, our free trade agreements were mostly with smaller countries whose combined GDP was around $10 trillion. In the last 4 to 4.5 years, we have decided to enter into FTAs with 38 more developed countries with a combined GDP of around $60 trillion.
0: Prime Minister Narendra Modi's monthly radio program Mann Ki Baat completed 12 years today. The first episode of the program was broadcast on this day in 2014 on the occasion of Vijay Dashami. The 138th episode of Mann Ki Baat was broadcast recently. Over the past 12 years, Mann Ki Baat has provided a unique platform to highlight the positive transformation taking place across the country and to encourage citizens to participate actively in India's development journey. Through the monthly program, the Prime Minister shares inspiring stories of people from across the country who are making a difference in areas including education, healthcare, environmental conservation, innovation and social service. Mann Ki Baat is broadcast across Akashwani and Doordarshan networks and is also available on the AIR News website and the News on AIR mobile app. The program is also live streamed on the YouTube channels of AIR News, DD News, the PMO and the Ministry of Information and Broadcasting. Vice President C.P. Radhakrishnan emphasized that economic resilience cannot be separated from social resilience and that inclusion is the foundation of resilience in a rapidly changing world. Mr. Radhakrishnan made these remarks during the inaugural address at the 5th Kautilya Economic Conclave in New Delhi today. The theme of the conclave was resilience in an age of flux. The Vice President said democracy and development can advance together with consensus, inclusion and responsive policy making, providing the foundation for sustainable growth. He stressed that true resilience lies in ensuring that no citizen, enterprise or region is left behind and called for collective efforts towards building a Viksit Bharat by 2047.
3: Once we were the underdeveloped economy, from there we moved on to the developing economy. From there, we are moving towards the developed economy. We can call ourselves as a developed economy if it is an inclusive development of everyone. That is where the real development benefit should reach the nook and corner of the country.
0: Mr. Radhakrishnan emphasized on the need for decisiveness through consensus in the wake of rapidly changing global priorities, advancing technology and intensifying climate changes.
3: In these times of flex, we need decisiveness embodied in consensus. That is required more. We have to debate, we have to discuss, but we have come to a finer conclusion that should be acceptable to everyone.

The government has successfully brought back the hardened narco-trafficking kingpin of Preet Singh from Turkey. Sharing this achievement of the country's enforcement agencies, Mr. Shah said that Navpreet Singh used to smuggle heroin and methamphetamine to India from Afghanistan by obtaining Turkish citizenship under the fake identity of Nawab Virk. He added that the agency has tracked him down, ripping apart veil after veil.

0: and other crimes. The 94th Indian Air Force Day will be celebrated on the 8th of this month. The theme for this year's celebration is Indian Air Force, infallible, impervious and precise. More from our correspondent.
1: To celebrate this year's Air Force Day, various performances will be carried out, including the Air Force Day Parade, static display of Indian Air Force assets, performances by Team Shakti, Air Warrior Drill Team, followed by a performance by the Indian Air Force Drummers Team and an air display by Heritage Flight. Static display of fighters, transports, helicopters, surface-to-air and surface-to-surface guided weapon systems, radars and one-way attack unmanned aerial systems will also be showcased. These platforms highlight the Indian Air Force continuing focus on promoting Make in India. Team Shakti, the Indian Air Force's premier all-women air warrior drill team, will also perform on the occasion. Saklan Akhtar for Akashwani News, Delhi.
0: This is Akashwani giving you the news.
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0: Prime Minister Narendra Modi is completing 25 years in public service, a journey defined by the mantra of Jan Seva Se Desh Seva and a relentless commitment that continues. Guided by this vision for Seva and Sushasan, the government has been ceaselessly working towards achieving the goal of a Viksit Bharat by 2047. Through inclusive development and social empowerment, this dedication is transforming lives. Today, in our special series, we bring you an instance of how this vision has been translated into action through Ayushman Bharat Pradhan Mantri Jan Arogya Yojana.
3: In the field of health security, Ayushman Bharat Pradhan Mantri Jan Arogya Yojana is a fully government-funded health assurance scheme. Under this, eligible families receive a health cover of up to 5 lakh rupees every year. The scheme offers cashless treatment facilities for secondary and tertiary care in empaneled public and private hospitals across the country. Pre-hospitalization expenses for up to 3 days and post-discharge expenses for up to 15 days are also included. Pre-existing conditions are covered from day one of the scheme. There is no limit on family size, age, or gender under the scheme. Eligible beneficiaries can avail of the benefits at any empaneled hospital in any state across the country, meaning beneficiaries are not restricted to their home state for treatment. Furthermore, all senior citizens aged 70 years and above, regardless of their income or socio-economic status, are eligible for a health cover of up to 5 lakh rupees under Ayushman Bharat PMJ.
4: 1 year pehle, mummy ka kuch problem hua tha, gynae case, to hum bahar bhi gaya tha dikhane ke liye. Yahan bhi dikhaya tha. To bahar dikhane ke baad main bimar pata hone ke baad fir yahan se bhi consult kiya tha gynae sir log se. 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
0: 5 Indian nationals were rescued after a Kuwait flag tanker was struck by a projectile in the Strait of Hormuz. The Indian embassy in Oman said in a post on X today that it coordinated the rescue of the 5 Indians on board the MT Kazima 3, who were safely brought ashore. The mission thanked Omani authorities for their continued support and assistance during the rescue operation. The group of 7 G7 nations have agreed to release 100 million barrels of oil over 4 months in an effort to ease soaring fuel prices, with a substantial release of diesel planned in the first 20 days. The decision came as diesel prices in the United States climbed to record levels, adding pressure on President Donald Trump and his administration ahead of November's midterm elections. Mr. Trump said that European countries had agreed to release large quantities of diesel from their stocks and the process would begin immediately. The G7 and partner countries will make a coordinated release of 100 million barrels over 4 months, with a substantial amount of diesel to be released during the first 20 days. The United Nations has welcomed India's approval of the 1.86 lakh crore rupees Green Energy Corridor Phase 3, describing the grid strengthening and battery storage scheme as a major step that will deliver big dividends for the country's people and economy. In a statement to a news agency, UN Climate

0: Climate Change Executive Secretary Simon Steele said the initiative would help India harness its growing renewable energy capacity, meet rising electricity needs, and further strengthen its position as a global leader in solar energy. An earthquake measuring 4.5 on the Richter scale was recorded at around 9:43 a.m. today in Pangra Shinde area of Vasmat Taluka in Hingoli district. According to preliminary information, the first tremor measuring 3.3 magnitude was recorded at around 7:47 a.m. A stronger tremor of 4.5 magnitude followed at 9:43 a.m., after which a series of smaller tremors were reported. In Nepal, at least 6 people were killed and 10 others injured today when a bus overturned in Gandaki province. Police said the Kathmandu-bound bus had 18 passengers on board, including the driver, when it overturned in the Daune area of Nawalparasi district. The injured passengers were taken to provincial hospital for medical treatment. The India Meteorological Department, IMD, has forecast heavy rainfall over Arunachal Pradesh for the day. IMD has also said that conditions are likely to become favourable for further withdrawal of southwest monsoon from remaining parts of Punjab, Haryana, Rajasthan, Uttar Pradesh, most parts of Gujarat and Madhya Pradesh. In Asian Games, India won the gold in men's cricket, defeating arch rivals Pakistan in the T20 cricket final at Nishin, Japan today. India won the final by 19 runs, chasing India's target of 212 runs. Pakistan managed to score only 196 for 6 in their stipulated 20 overs. Earlier, India posted 211 for 6 after opting to bat first. Opener Abhishek Sharma scored 61 of 28 balls, while Tilak Varma remained unbeaten on 51 of 22. Balls. Shivam Dubey added 27 of 14 balls to take India past the 200 run mark. With this, India has secured its 81st Asian Games medal, including 19th gold to the tally. India has also won 26 silver medals and 36 bronze medals already. In men's cricket, India were 3 for 1 in 2.3 overs against West Indies in the third and final ODI in Mulanpur, New Chandigarh, when reports last came in. In men's hockey, defending champions India will take on Malaysia, with the two teams meeting at the Gifu Prefectural Green Stadium with eyes on the gold and an LA 2028 Olympics quota. The match will start at 3:30 p.m. And now, before we end the bulletin, the headlines once again. Government developing entire ecosystem based on cattle farming, giving push to rural economy, says Union Cooperation Minister Amit Shah. Commerce Minister Piyush Goyal says India's free trade agreements to cover 75% of world economies. Prime Minister Narendra Modi's monthly radio program Mann Ki Baat completes 12 years today. 5 Indian nationals rescued safely after Kuwait flagged tanker struck by projectile in Strait of Hormuz. And on the final day of Asian Games, Indian men's cricket team bags gold with 19-run win over Pakistan in finals. In men's hockey finals, India to take on Malaysia in a short while. And with that, we end the midday news.
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Good afternoon. This is Akashvani Kolkata's Sanchita channel being broadcasted on 297.6 meters corresponding to 1008 kilohertz on medium wave. Here are some of the programs lined up for you in the second transmission of the day, which begins at 4:58 p.m. At 5:10 p.m., Rabindra Sangeet by Manju Mitra. At 5:20 p.m., Urvashi, a women's program presented by Roshan Murarka. At 5:55 p.m., local announcements, weather, program highlight in English by Rajiv Pasak. At 6:10 p.m., Western music presented by Rajiv Pasak. At 7:45 p.m., Darpan, a composite Hindi program presented by Roshan Murarka. At 8 p.m., film music. At 8:15 p.m., Kehkasha, an Urdu program presented by Sayed Ayaz Ahmed. At 10:30 p.m., Dance to the Groove, a Western music program presented by Rajiv Basak. At 11:10 p.m., Hindi film songs. At 12 a.m., Weather Report, program summary and closing announcement. That was all for now. You were listening to Akashvani Kolkata Sancheta channel on 297.6 meters corresponding to 1008 kilohertz on medium wave. Today is 3rd of October 2026, a Saturday. The time by the studio clock is 1 minute past 3 o'clock in the afternoon. Have a safe and blessed weekend ahead. Thank you.

In Andhra Pradesh, four workers were killed and another was critically injured in a boiler explosion at a private industrial unit in Sri City of Satyavedu Mandal today. The blast occurred inside a factory in the special economic zone. Two workers died on the spot while three others were critically injured and shifted to a nearby hospital. Two of the injured later succumbed to their injuries during treatment. The remaining workers

0: It thanked Omani authorities for their continued support and assistance. Indian wrestler Aman Sehrawat clinched the men's 57-kilogram gold after edging out North Korea's world champion Chong Song Han 11-7 in a fierce final in the Asian Games at Nagoya in Japan today. The 23-year-old Indian, who had won a bronze at the Hangzhou Asian Games, showed immense tactical acumen to thwart a tricky Han and complete his climb to the top of the podium. Earlier, India won the gold in men's cricket, defeating arch rivals Pakistan in the T20 cricket final at Nishan. With these impressive performances, India stands at fifth position in the overall medal standings. The country's medal tally has risen to 82, including 20 gold, 26 silver and 36 bronze medals. Prime Minister Narendra Modi has congratulated the men's cricket team on retaining their title at the Asian Games. In a series of social media posts, he said, "This is indeed a joyous occasion for the nation." The Prime Minister also congratulated Pranavi Sharathors on winning India's first ever gold in women's individual golf at the Asian Games. And with that, we end this news bulletin.
1: আকাশবাণী কলকাতা অনুষ্ঠান শুনছেন সঞ্চয়িত প্রচার তরঙ্গে 297.6 মিটারে, অর্থাৎ 1008 কিলোহার্টজে। এখন শুনবেন রবীন্দ্রসঙ্গীত, শিল্পী মঞ্জু মিত্র।

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Here is an announcement about people lost or missing. I beg your pardon, here we now inform you about the programs coming up in this evening's transmission on this channel. At 6:10, you shall listen to our Western music program. At 7:10, special series on Honorable Prime Minister Shri Narendra Modi's completion of 25 years of public service, highlighting major initiatives, programs, reforms and significant work undertaken during this period. At 7:45, we shall listen to our Hindi program Darpan, in which you shall first listen to Ek Nazar, today's topic, Wildlife Week, and this will be followed by Saptahiki, weekly roundup by Nupur Tiwari. Both these programs will be presented by Roshan Murarka. At 8 p.m., we shall listen to film music. At 8:15, Kahakashan, our Urdu program, to be presented by Sayyid Ayaz Ahmed. At 9:16, we bring you Spotlight. At 9:30, Sahitya Bharati. Both these programs will be relayed to you from our studios in Delhi. At 10 p.m., we shall listen to the daily highlights of Asian Games 2026 held in Japan. At 10:20, World News. At 10:30, you can join us for a Western music program, Dance to the Groove. At 11:10, Hindi film songs. These are some of the programs that are coming up in this evening's transmission on this channel.

And now here's the weather bulletin for Kolkata and neighbourhood areas issued by the Regional Meteorological Office, Alipur. The maximum temperature recorded today was 32.6 degrees Celsius, which is 0.2 degrees lower than normal, while the minimum temperature recorded today was 27.7 degrees Celsius, which is 1.9 degrees higher than normal. The maximum relative humidity was recorded at 95%, while the minimum relative humidity was recorded at 63%. No rainfall had been recorded at Alipur in the last 24 hours. Now the forecast for the next 24 hours, generally cloudy sky. The maximum minimum temperatures are likely to be around 33 degrees Celsius and 27 degrees Celsius respectively. There is no weather warning for the fishermen, and that is the end of this weather bulletin.

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1: This is Akashvani, the news read by Valsa Williams. Union Home and Cooperation Minister Amit Shah has said the Narendra Modi government is developing a complete ecosystem around cattle rearing, from converting cow dung into biogas and organic fertilizer to processing dairy products and providing market access to give a new boost to the rural economy. Addressing the state-level Gaur Palak Sammelan in Bhopal today, Mr. Shah said cattle rearers would be among those benefiting the most from the formation of the Ministry of Cooperation. Details from our correspondent.
2: Union Home and Corporation Minister Amit Shah announced 101 crore rupees for cow shelters at the Sammelan, attended by around 35,000 Gopalaks from 11 districts. He also virtually performed the foundation stone ceremony for a dairy plant to be built in Ujjain at a cost of 255 crore rupees. He said that a central laboratory has been set up in Bhopal at a cost of 12 crore rupees and a mini dairy plant will be built in Shivpuri. Before the Gopalak Sammelan, the Union Minister also inaugurated an exhibition by the Madhya Pradesh Police on the new criminal laws at the Bhel Dashara Maidan. Abhinav Goyal, Akashvani News, Bhopal.
1: The government has successfully brought back the hardened narco-trafficking kingpin, Navpreet Singh, from Turkey. Sharing this achievement of the country's enforcement agencies, Home Minister Amit Shah said agencies tracked him down, ripping apart veil after veil to unmask his true identity and secured his deportation. The Home Minister said Navpreet Singh has been put behind bars in connection with multiple cases involving drug trafficking and other crimes. Mr. Shah added that from 2019 till August this year, a total of 288 fugitives from 36 countries have been brought back to India. Finance Minister Nirmala Sitharaman today said India's economic strength and resilience have been built over the past decade through a combination of fiscal prudence, infrastructure investment, banking reforms, improved delivery mechanisms and consistent reforms. Addressing the fifth Kautilya Economic Conclave in New Delhi, the finance minister said the government has advanced the national frameworks through GST, Insolvency and Bankruptcy Code and the four labour codes. She said India had navigated the shocks of the past 4 years with its fundamentals intact, citing 7.8% real GDP growth in the first quarter of fiscal year 2026-27. The finance minister said the IMF projects India's general government debt to decline from 83.4% of GDP in 2026 to 77.7% in 2031 against a rising global trend. In Andhra Pradesh, four workers were killed and another was critically injured in a boiler explosion at a private industrial unit in Sri City of Satyavedu Mandal today. The blast occurred inside a factory in the special economic zone. Two workers died on the spot while three others were critically injured and shifted to a nearby hospital. India have won 5 gold, 2 silver and 2 bronze medals at the Asian Games in Japan today. In hockey, India thrashed Malaysia 5-1 to defend their men's gold, and the triumph also secured their

0: He has risen to 85, including 21 gold, 27 silver and 37 bronze medals. Prime Minister Narendra Modi has congratulated the men's cricket team on retaining their title at the Asian Games 2026. In a series of social media posts, Mr. Modi said, "This is indeed a joyous occasion for the nation." He also wished the team members for their future endeavours. The Prime Minister also congratulated Pranavi Sharathurs on winning India's first ever gold in women's individual golf at the Asian Games. Mr. Modi said her superb finish has given the nation a sporting moment to remember. He wished that the victory would draw more young Indians to the game and inspire them to aim for the very top. And with that, we end this news bulletin.
1: The news is relayed to you from our studios in Delhi. You are tuned to the Sancheta channel of Akashvani Kolkata, broadcasting on 297.6 meters, corresponding to 1008 kilohertz medium wave.

The week is behind us, so sit back, relax, because the next 40 minutes we have some well-loved hits from the late 70s and the early 80s lined up for you. Welcome to Yesterday's Hit Songs, and let's begin this evening with ABBA and a beautiful song, Gimme, Gimme, Gimme.

That was ABBA with Gimme, Gimme, Gimme, A Man After Midnight. Now we move to 1983 and one of the biggest hits of that year, Every Breath You Take by The Police from their album Synchronicity. Sting wrote the song and it stayed at number one on the American chart for 8 weeks, and it also won the Grammy for the Song of the Year. Here comes The Police with Every Breath You Take.

That was The Police with Every Breath You Take. Please stay with us because we'll be right back after the Sanskrit news with more of yesterday's hit songs.

Welcome back to Yesterday's Hit Songs On. And we carry on with the music. Our next song is Here Comes the Rain Again by Eurythmics, the duo of Annie Lennox and Dave Stewart. It is from their 1983 album, Touch.

That was the Eurythmics with Here Comes the Rain Again. Coming up next, Tina Turner with the title song of her 1984 album, Private Dancer.

That was Tina Turner with Private Dancer. Coming up next, a song that won the Grammy for the Best Male Rock Vocal Performance. Here is Bruce Springsteen with Dancing in the Dark.

That was Bruce Springsteen with Dancing in the Dark. Our next song is a duet, Up Where We Belong, sung by Joe Cocker and Jennifer Warnes. It was the love theme of the 1982 film An Officer and a Gentleman, starring Richard Gere and Deborah Winger.

That was Joe Cocker and Jennifer Warnes with Up Where We Belong. Now we come to 1989 and the title song of Bonnie Raitt's album Nick of Time on Capitol Records. Bonnie Raitt was already a respected blues singer by then, but this album made her a star. She wrote the song herself about time passing and growing older. At the 1990 Grammy Awards, this album won 4 Grammys, including Album of the Year. This is Bonnie Raitt with Nick of Time.

That was Bonnie Raitt with Nick of Time. Coming up now, another duet. This is from Phil Collins and Marlon Martin from the 1985 film White Nights, which starred Mikhail Baryshnikov and Gregory Hines. This is Separate Lives.

That was Eric Grant with Give Me Hope, Joanna, and that brings us to the end of this edition of Yesterday's Hit Songs. I hope you enjoyed the songs as much as we enjoyed bringing them to you. Thank you for joining us. Good night.

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1: 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Addressing the 5th Kautilya Economic Conclave in New Delhi, Mrs. Sitharaman said that the government has advanced the national frameworks through GST, Insolvency and Bankruptcy Code and the 4 Labour Codes. She said that India had navigated the shocks of the past 4 years with its fundamentals intact, citing 7.8% real GDP growth in the first quarter of fiscal year 2026-27.
2: Real GDP grew 7.8% in quarter 1 of FY27. CPI inflation was about 4.82 in August 2026. And a current account deficit was 0.5% of the GDP in quarter 1. Gross NPAs of banks are at multi-decadal low and foreign exchange reserves stand about $766 billion.
1: The finance minister said that the IMF projects India's general government debt to decline from 83.4% of GDP in 2026 to 77.7% in 2031 against a rising global trend. Union Home and Cooperation Minister Amit Shah has said that the Narendra Modi government is developing a complete ecosystem around cattle rearing, from converting cow dung into biogas and organic fertilizer to processing dairy products and providing market access to give a new boost to the rural economy. Addressing the state-level Gau Palak Sammelan in Bhopal today, Mr. Shah said cattle rearers would be among those benefiting the most from the formation of the Ministry of Cooperation. On criminal justice reforms in the country, the Home Minister said that once the Bharatiya Nyaya Samhita is fully implemented, India's criminal justice system will become the most modern in the world. He said that after full implementation of the BNS, cases could be disposed of within 3 years from the registration of an FIR to the Supreme Court. Union Minister of State for Law and Justice Arjun Ram Meghwal emphasized the urgent need to strengthen legal aid and child protection mechanisms in cyberspace, calling child safety an integral part of nation building. Speaking at the NALSA South Zone Regional Conference 2026 in Hyderabad, Mr. Meghwal highlighted the rising digital threats facing the youth, including online grooming, child sexual abuse material, deep fakes, and technology facilitated exploitation. To address these challenges, the minister introduced 3 foundational dimensions of ease of justice for child protection: ease of understanding, ease of engagement, and ease of working. Delhi police has said that Section 163 of Bharatiya Nagrik Suraksha Samhita 2023 is in force in New Delhi district to ensure public safety, public order and smooth traffic movement. In a public notice, DCP New Delhi said that unauthorized gatherings, public speeches, shouting of slogans, processions, demonstrations, dharnas and other specified activities are prohibited. India have won 5 gold, 2 silver and 2 bronze medals at the Asian Games in Japan today. In hockey, India thrashed Malaysia 5-1 to defend the men's gold, and the triumph also secured them a direct qualification for the 2028 Los Angeles Olympics. In men's cricket, India won the gold, defeating arch rivals Pakistan in the T20 final. Indian wrestler Aman Sehrawat clinched the men's 57kg gold after edging out North Korea's world champion Chong Song Han 11-7 in the fierce final. Pranavi Urs became the first Indian woman to win an Asian Games gold medal in golf, holding her nerve after surrendering a 3-shot overnight lead to clinch the women's individual title. Deepak Punia won bronze in the men's 97 kg freestyle wrestling event after defeating Wingo.

congratulated the Indian men's cricket team on winning the gold medal. Vice President C.B. Radhakrishnan has also congratulated the Indian men's hockey team on winning the gold. And that is the end of this news bulletin.

Good evening. This is Akashvani. I am Valsa Williams with the news at 9. The headlines.

0: Finance Minister Nirmala Sitharaman says India's economic strength and resilience have been built over the past decade through fiscal prudence, infrastructure investment and consistent reforms. Union Minister Amit Shah says full implementation of the Bharatiya Nyaya Sanhita will transform India's criminal justice system. In Andhra Pradesh, four workers killed in a boiler explosion at a private industrial unit in Sri City. At the Asian Games, Indian men's hockey and cricket teams win gold medals. Wrestler Aman Sehrawat, archer Kumkum Mohod and golfer Pranavi Urs also clinch gold. India win 5 gold, 2 silver, 2 bronze medals today, climb to 4th place in medal tally with 85 medals including 21 gold. Finance Minister Nirmala Sitharaman today said India's economic strength and resilience have been built over the past decade through a combination of fiscal prudence, infrastructure investment, banking reforms, improved delivery mechanisms and consistent reforms. Addressing the 5th Kautilya Economic Conclave in New Delhi, Ms. Sitharaman said the government has advanced the national frameworks through GST, Insolvency and Bankruptcy Code and the 4 Labour Codes. She said India had navigated the shocks of the past 4 years with its fundamentals intact, citing 7.8% real GDP growth in the first quarter of fiscal year 2026-27.
1: Real GDP grew 7.8% in quarter 1 of FY27. CPI inflation was about 4.82 in August 2026. And the current account deficit was 0.5% of the GDP in quarter 1. Gross NPAs of banks are at multi-decadal low and foreign exchange reserves stand about $766 billion.
0: Union Home Minister Amit Shah has said once the Bharatiya Nyaya Sanhita is fully implemented, India's criminal justice system will become the most modern in the world. He said after full implementation of the BNS, cases could be disposed of within 3 years from the registration of an FIR to the Supreme Court. Mr. Shah said this while addressing the state-level Gau Palak Sammelan in Bhopal today.
2: After the full implementation of the law, our criminal justice system will become the most modern criminal justice system in the world. Within this law, we have incorporated science, online hearings, video conferencing, provisions for FSL and linked many modern scientific advancements. There are arrangements for protection against all these issues, including women's safety, missing children, terrorism and lynching.
0: All BJP MLAs from Haryana along with Chief Minister Naib Singh Saini today met Prime Minister Narendra Modi in New Delhi. In a social media post, the Prime Minister said during the meeting he had a meaningful dialogue with them on several topics. He said discussion was also held on serving the people in the best possible manner and working even more effectively for public welfare. In Andhra Pradesh, 4 workers were killed and another was critically injured in a boiler explosion at a private industrial unit in Sri City of Satyavedu Mandal today. The blast occurred inside a factory in the special economic zone. 2 workers died on the spot, while 3 others were critically injured and shifted to a nearby hospital. 2 of the injured later succumbed to their injuries during treatment. The remaining worker is undergoing treatment in the intensive care unit. Chief Minister N. Chandrababu Naidu expressed shock over the incident. A high-level central team has arrived in Bengaluru today to assess the drought situation in Karnataka, led by Joint Secretary in the Ministry of Agriculture and Farmers Welfare, Ajit Kumar Sahu. The team will tour the drought-affected regions till October the 6th. Divided into 3 teams, they will visit Tumakuru, Chitradurga, Davanagere, Ballari, Mysuru, Chamarajanagar, Mandya, Yadgir, Raichur, Bagalkot and Koppal to assess the crop loss and distress faced by the farmers in the drought-affected regions. Prime Minister Narendra Modi is completing 25 years in public service, a journey defined by the mantra of Jan Seva Se Desh Seva and a relentless commitment that continues. Guided by this vision for Seva and Sushasan, the government has been ceaselessly working towards achieving the goal of a Vikasit Bharat

0: by 2047. Through inclusive development and social empowerment, this dedication is transforming lives. Today in our special series, we bring you an instance of how this vision has been translated into the new Parliament building and Central Vista.
1: The Central Vista Redevelopment Project is a massive master plan to redesign India's central administrative and civic core in Delhi. Its key components include new Parliament building, Kartavya Path, and Common Central Secretariat. The objective is to improve the productivity and efficiency of administration by providing it with highly functional and purpose-designed office infrastructure. Combining all 51 central government ministries in 10 Common Central Secretariat buildings will allow for easy movement of personnel, documents and goods. The new Parliament House was inaugurated on 28 May 2023 by Prime Minister Narendra Modi. Materials for the new Parliament House were drawn from across the states under the Ek Bharat Shreshth Bharat idea. The building now holds the Sengol that marks the transfer of authority. The building has six entrances named after mythological creatures: Gaja, Ashva, Garuda, Makara, Shardula and Hamsa. Inaugurating the new Parliament House, Prime Minister Modi said it is not merely a building but is a reflection of the aspirations and dreams of 140 crore Indians.
2: ये विश्व को भारत के दृढ़ संकल्प का संदेश देता हमारे लोकतंत्र का मंदिर है। ये नया संसद भवन योजना को यथार्थ से, नीति को निर्माण से, इच्छा शक्ति को क्रिया शक्ति से, संकल्प को सिद्धि से जोड़ने वाली अहम कड़ी साबित होगा।
1: Talking to Akashvani News, Abhinav Borgohai, who is a Delhi University student, spoke about his awe while visiting the new Parliament House during the recently held Viksit Bharat National Youth Parliament.
3: It was one of a different kind of an experience, and then we were also made to experience the Central Lok Sabha and the Rajya Sabha, the newly structured ones, where it is based on certain theme. And to be experiencing this parliament and to be speaking in such a platform has always been a privilege and will be cherished for the rest of my life.
1: Environmental sustainability is at the core of the Central Vista Master Plan. The projects will result in an overall increase in green cover. Suparna Saikya, Akashvani News, Delhi.
0: This is Akashvani giving you the news.
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0: Welcome back. You're with us on the news at 9. Ukraine has described India's proposal for a possible ceasefire with Russia as the broadest among four offers received by Kiev, with Ukrainian Foreign Minister Andrei Saviha saying it is ready to consider a truce covering energy infrastructure and the Black Sea. The Russia-Ukraine war, now in its fifth year, has killed thousands of civilians, displaced millions and caused widespread destruction of homes and critical infrastructure. External Affairs Minister Dr. S. Jaishankar today chaired a consultative committee meeting on India-Russia relations in New Delhi. During the meeting, Dr. Jaishankar highlighted various aspects of India's multifaceted engagement, including in trade, investments, energy, connectivity, culture and P2P domains. In a social media post, the External Affairs Minister said he also highlighted India's active support to dialogue and diplomacy to end the Ukraine conflict. The Embassy of India in Oman coordinated the rescue of five Indian nationals on board the Kuwait-flagged tanker MT Kazima 3 struck by a projectile in the Strait of Hormuz. In a social media post, the embassy said all five Indian nationals have been shifted ashore safely. It thanked Omani authorities for their continued support and assistance. The Ministry of Education has approved five centres of excellence for studies in classical languages. Department of Higher Education has approved the establishment of the five centres of excellence for studies in classical Assamese, classical Bengali, classical Marathi, classical Pali and classical Prakrit. The initiative will provide dedicated institutional support for advanced academic research, preservation and digitization of linguistic and literary heritage and wider dissemination of knowledge relating to these classical languages.

An Indian parliamentary delegation led by the deputy chairman of Rajya Sabha, Harivansh, has departed for Tanzania to participate in the 153rd Assembly of the Inter-Parliamentary Union, IPU, and related meetings being held from the 5th to the 9th of this month. The delegation will participate in a wide range of meetings, panel discussions and workshops on issues of contemporary global relevance and articulate India's

0: In hockey, India thrashed Malaysia 5-1 to defend their men's gold, and the triumph also secured them a direct qualification for the 2028 Los Angeles Olympics. For India, captain Harmanpreet Singh netted 2 goals, while Jugraj, Hardik and Shilanand scored 1 goal each. In men's cricket, India won the gold, defeating arch rivals Pakistan by 19 runs in the T20 final at Nishin. Wrestler Aman Sehrawat clinched the men's 57-kilogram gold after edging out North Korea's world champion Chong Song Han 11-7 in a fierce final. Kumkum Mohod won the individual gold medal in the women's recurve archery event. In golf, Pranavi Urs became the first Indian woman to win an Asian Games gold medal in the women's individual title. India also bagged silver in the team event. Wrestler Antim Panghal sealed a silver medal in the women's 53-kilogram category. Deepak Punia won bronze in the men's 97-kilogram freestyle wrestling event after defeating Mongolia's Ganhuyag Ganbatar. Archer Neeraj Chauhan got bronze in the men's individual recurve event. With these impressive performances, India climbed to 4th position in the overall medal standings. The country's medal tally has risen to 85, including 21 gold, 27 silver and 37 bronze medals. Prime Minister Narendra Modi congratulated the men's cricket team on retaining their title at the Asian Games 2026. In a series of social media posts, Mr. Modi said this is indeed a joyous occasion for the nation. He also wished the team members for their future endeavours. Mr. Modi said the 2026 Asian Games have been truly special for Indian hockey. He congratulated the men's hockey team on retaining the Asian Games gold with a commanding victory in the final. The Prime Minister congratulated Pranavi Sharat Urs on winning India's first ever gold in women's individual golf at the Asian Games. He also congratulated Kumkum Anil Mahod on becoming the first Indian woman to win the recurve individual gold at the 2026 Asian Games. The Prime Minister congratulated Aman Sehrawat for scripting history by winning India's first ever Asian Games gold in the men's 57-kilogram freestyle wrestling event. He expressed happiness that 6 decades later, India is back on the podium in the men's 97-kilogram freestyle wrestling event at the Asian Games. The India Meteorological Department, IMD, has forecast heavy rainfall at isolated places over Kerala, Mahe, Tamil Nadu, Puducherry and Karaikal for tomorrow. IMD said conditions are likely to become favourable for further withdrawal of southwest monsoon from remaining parts of Marathwada and Vidarbh, some more parts of Maharashtra, Chhattisgarh, Telangana and North Interior Karnataka during the next 2 days. And now, before we end the bulletin, the headlines once again. Finance Minister Nirmala Sitharaman says India's economic strength and resilience have been built over past decade through fiscal prudence, infrastructure investment and consistent reforms. Union Minister Amit Shah says full implementation of the Bharatiya Nyaya Sanhita will transform India's criminal justice system. In Andhra Pradesh, 4 workers killed in a boiler explosion at a private industrial unit in Sri City. At the Asian Games, Indian men's hockey and cricket teams win gold medals. Wrestler Aman Sehrawat, archer Kumkum Mohod and golfer Pranavi Urs also clinch gold. India win 5 gold, 2 silver, 2 bronze medals today, climb to 4th place in medal tally with 85 medals, including 21 gold. That is all in the news at 9. Good night.
1: Spotlight. This is Akashvani. In the program Spotlight, now we bring you a discussion on 5th edition of Kautilya Economic Conclave. The participants are Shubhamoy Bhattacharji, Economic Analyst, and Nishit Kumar, Anchor.
2: The 5th Kautilya Economic Conclave, that is KEC 2026, is scheduled to be held from the 3rd to the 5th of October 2026 at New Delhi under the theme Resilience in an Age of Flux. The 3-day gathering will bring together senior policymakers, economists, academics, financial experts and international thought leaders. Since its inception in 2022, the Kautilya Economic Conclave has grown into a forum for dialogue on economic and policy

0: SC Challenges. Earlier editions were held under the themes Redefining the Future, Navigating a World on Fire, The Indian Era, and Seeking Prosperity in Turbulent Times. And to discuss more about it, we are privileged to have been joined in by noted economic analyst Shubhmoy Bhattacharjee. Mr. Bhattacharjee, welcome to the show.
1: Happy to be here.
0: So, Bhattacharjee, as we see that this is the fifth edition of this Kautilya Economic Conclave being held, and as the tagline itself says, that we are at the crossroads of economic challenges, so on and so forth. Now, if we look at, you know, managing geo-economic vulnerabilities in the present times, so geography and trade choke points increasingly weaponized, where do you see India kind of emerging in between all the chaos and all the crossfires that's going on?
1: First, further, I would want to say is that India is not, I should say, not an emerging economy anymore. S&P report on India, which was released just a few days ago, and the most authoritative report, says that India is already positioned as a leading power in Asia. Now, that means that the relationships, that means that the positioning, that means that the all the things that happen regarding India are of global significance. In that sort of a situation, what we are looking at is that what is it that are the advantages that happens with India, and also what are the disadvantages then which India will have to take on as part of the global, very fluid economic order. So this is where India stands, and as you refer to the Kautilya Economic Conclave, let me just put a word to it that the Kautilya Economic Conclave is run in the Institute of Economic Growth in the Delhi University. And it is a very good position or a good place to talk about, take stock of what are the emerging issues that are coming up. What are the challenges that are coming up? Also, what are the advantages that are coming up? So that is where the Kautilya Economic Conclave stands. It's a very significant stock-taking position that happens. And it gives countries like, for India, its own very own crafted economic platform, where policymakers, business leaders, and everybody else comes together to understand which way the global economy would be moving.
0: Right. So, Mr. Bhattacharjee, as we understand that, of course, you know, as the theme as well says that we are the crossroad, we are the flux point, inflection point rather. Now, how should India, and of course, you just mentioned that, but I would again put it that India being one of the emerging economies, the fastest growing economy rather. So this fastest growing economy and other peers of India navigate the shift from the multilateralism to maybe bilateral friend shoring without getting that much locked into restrictive geopolitical blocks. As we have seen in the recent past, India kind of reaching out to the European Union, to Australia, to New Zealand and many other countries. Of course, the India-US trade deal remains an Achilles heel as of now. But still, how do you see this?
1: Well, there are, as I said, if this is the sort of world where you should be friends with everybody, but look at only your own interest. In fact, if you look at the past few themes of the, again, the Kautilya Economic Conclave, and you can see which way it is traveling. The first one was Redefining the Future, which was in 2022. And immediately after that, the next year was Navigating a World on Fire. And then it was the Indian Era and the Seeking Prosperity in Turbulent Times. So you can understand now this time we're talking about the world in a flux. So you can understand the uncertainty in the world economy has not only not dissipated, it has rather become even more intense. And given all that sort of situation, given that intensity, it's very important to for India to look at nobody without we have, I mean, as a friend, but we would be very, very cognizant of what we need. So when we are looking at, say, building our semiconductor capacity, it'll obviously mean that some other countries will be challenging us. When we are developing our solar panel manufacturing, other countries will challenge us. Even something like developing data centers. There's lots of data centers that are continuously making India their home. Now, that means India has got a very strong electricity grid, a good source of water supply, and of course, hugely sophisticated employer labor force. So all of those will again will be challenged by other countries because growth has become very uneven in this world. There's been, we have lived through about 1.5 years of tariff war. Mm-hmm. We have lived through restrictions on movement of skilled labor. Earlier, it was restrictions on movement of unskilled labor. Now, there's restrictions even on movement of skilled labor, the H-1B issues and all that. And we could very soon see restrictions on movement of capital. So that sort of a situation, India is navigating with

0: as I said, being very cautious and yet ensuring that its own interests are not jeopardized. To take an example, the Reserve Bank of India was recently concerned that the flow of foreign exchange reserves into India was not being very robust. So it took a major step to attract non-resident Indian deposits and offered what is called a very attractive FCNRB deposit scheme. And the scheme has been a resounding success. $127 billion have flowed in through the scheme into India. And that has materially improved the balance sheet of RBI, that RBI's foreign exchange reserves has gone up substantially. Now, it already was a big one with $650 billion already. It's now gone up to way beyond 700. It's going closer to 800. So what does it show? It shows that whenever the situation is opportune, the India government policymakers will be taking steps to ensure that the interests of India are vitally protected, expanded, and therefore take advantage of the situation. Like, for instance, oil. In oil, we used to import from a select group of countries, largely the OPEC countries, still a few years ago. India now imports oil from about 47 countries. Now, that's enormous expansion of the trade relationship, that India now imports oil from all sorts of countries. Whenever there's an advantage, wherever there's a good terms of trade, India imports it. It doesn't stay committed to import oil and gas from only those with whom we had friendly relations, but we go around looking for good price at which oil can be bought. And what does that do? Because that ensures that the price at which the oil comes is competitive. It ensures that the price at which the oil is therefore released in the market after refining is competitive. And that creates soft inflationary conditions for India. So these are some of the what I call a very dynamic policy changes that keeps on happening in India and is necessary in the current very volatile world economy.
1: Right. Mr. Bhattacharya, earlier today, Vice President Mr. C.P. Radhakrishnan delivered the inaugural address of the 5th Kautilya Economic Conclave, and he says that economic resilience cannot be separated from social resilience, and inclusion is the foundation of resilience in an age of flux. He goes on to say that true resilience lies in ensuring that no citizen, enterprise or region is left behind. He also calls that India has demonstrated that democracy and development can advance together. What do you make out of these statements, you know, by the Honorable Vice President?
0: Are very significant, especially the fact that democracy and governance are linked. So the new generation of our citizens coming up, both within India as well as outside, they are concerned not only with the fact that how a country gets prosperous, but they also want to know how it is getting prosperous. In that context, it's very important to give out the message that India looks for prosperity from an inclusive perspective, from a perspective where everybody gets a chance to expand their life chances, from a perspective where the opportunity to increase their educational qualifications, get good health cover, live in a less polluted environment. These are all very, very important parts of the inclusion agenda. And you can see that these are therefore some things on which the government is also spending a large amount of money to ensure that those happen. Simultaneously, it is also important to let people feel that when they are active members or the active members of the governance of the country, unlike, say, a dictatorial country, a country where a party doesn't ever change lines, party where there's only one party rule. India is totally different. It's a multi-party thing. So therefore, that sort of a situation works extremely to the benefit of India. So those are some things which are of very, very key significance, and it actually bolsters the image of India as a good investment destination where good capital would want to come.
1: Mr. Bhattacharya, earlier you talked about the data centers, artificial intelligence, so on and so forth. Now, talking of digital public infrastructure, DPI, for artificial intelligence, of course. Now, how can the foundational layers of DPI, be the identity, digital payments, open data networks, so on and so forth, be evolved to build a secure, transparent data set for generative and autonomous AI models, and of course, overall security of the ecosystem?
0: In fact, I would say it's not just digital public health model, but it's digital food model and digital agro-processing models, which are coming up rapidly in India. And there have been major investments announced there, both from the government as well as from the private sector. And what these ensure is that you harness the powers of the AI setup to create much more supply of food much more quality supply of processed food

0: and therefore also ensure that health infrastructure is made much more, as I say, inclusive and more than that, effective for the people who need. So overall, the citizen gets a sense that the technological changes that's happening are something that she can benefit from. And in fact, you can see there is a reason to believe so. In any global survey that's happening on AI perception, that what will AI do? In lots of European countries, even in USA, there is a sense that AI can be risky. But in India, there is a very, very major feel that AI is a very useful technology to be able to use.
1: Right.
0: And that's very important because that helps us to move ahead on the technological front in different sectors.
1: Mr. Bhattacharjee, there has been for long, you know, talk on a demographic dividend. Now, talking of demographic dividend at such turning point or at the inflection or flux point, now, what can really be done to address regional demographic divergences, like balancing aging workforces in some areas with the youth skilling or kind of going on hand in hand with the youth so that we can actually build that Viksit Bharat, the dream of Viksit Bharat by 2047?
0: A lot is already happening. Of course, lots more would need to happen. But you can see, for instance, the ease of travel that's happened across India. And that's a very, very major thing that's happened. So across India, you don't find anybody particularly hamstrung by the absence of opportunities to travel outside her or his state, outside their cities, to other places. That's a very major change that has already been done. And this has been a very significant balancer of where what you were talking about in terms of where the population, where there's a need and the people who can satisfy that need. So the balancing, so the demand supply gap. Along with that, of course, a very major change that will need to come is that of providing affordable housing to the people who are moving around from one city to another. And that is a very big change that will to happen at the municipal level, where they can build houses at a very huge scale, which can therefore take in the population of migrants coming into these cities. And simultaneously then ensure that within the city, transport and travel and facilities, water supply, all of these become much more robust than there is. All of these can actually be done through technology. In fact, before yesterday, the Union government has approved a 1760 odd crore project to improve the traffic network in Delhi city. Now, this is a big number that has been spent, is going to be spent, but it's going to be very substantial because wasting time in the flow of traffic is a major dampener for productivity. So this investment can give us returns very fast in terms of the rising productivity, in terms of the fact that people can spend longer term hours and their work instead of being locked in the different modes of transport in the NCR region. So as you can see that there are very substantial changes being made in how goods and people travel across cities and now within the cities.
1: Thank you so very much, Mr. Bhattacharjee, for having joined us and shared your views on the topic. Thank you so much.
0: Thank you.
2: 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The participants were Shubhamoy Bhattacharjee, Economic Analyst, and Nishit Kumar, Anchor. 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

Good evening. This is Akashvani. I'm Abhineet Shukla with the World News. The headlines. External Affairs Minister Dr. S. Jaishankar chairs a consultative committee meeting on India-Russia relations in New Delhi. Commerce Minister Piyush Goyal says India's free trade agreements will cover 75% of world economies. Five Indian nationals rescued safely after Kuwait flag tanker struck by projectile in Strait of Hormuz. US visa bonds apply to 50 countries, India exempted. And at the Asian Games, India win 5 gold, 2 silver and 2 bronze medals today, climbs to 4th place in medals tally with 85 medals, including 21 gold. External Affairs Minister Dr. S. Jaishankar today chaired a consultative committee meeting on India-Russia relations in New Delhi. During the meeting, Dr. Jaishankar highlighted various aspects of India's multifaceted engagement, including in trade, investments, energy, connectivity, culture, and P2P domains. In a social media post, the External Affairs Minister said he also highlighted India's active support to dialogue and diplomacy to end the Ukraine conflict. Commerce and Industry Minister Piyush Goyal has said India is building a network of free trade relationships that could eventually

0: eventually cover nearly 75 to 80% of the world's economies. Addressing an event organized by the U.S. Indian Community Foundation in Chicago, Mr. Goyal said, India has significantly expanded its trade negotiations in recent years, with several more talks underway. He said, the growing network would give companies operating from India access to a much larger international market. Mr. Goyal said that before 2014, India had free trade agreements with economies representing around $10 trillion in GDP. Over the last four and a half years, India has decided to pursue free trade agreements with 31 developed and developing countries, covering economies worth around $60 trillion in GDP. Finance Minister Nirmala Sitharaman today said that India's economic strength and resilience have been built over the past decade through a combination of fiscal prudence, infrastructure investment, banking reforms, improved delivery mechanisms, and consistent reforms. Addressing the 5th Kautilya Economic Conclave in New Delhi, the finance minister said that the government has advanced the national frameworks through GST, Insolvency and Bankruptcy Code, and the four labor codes. She said that India had navigated the shocks of the past 4 years with its fundamentals intact, citing 7.8% real GDP growth in the first quarter of fiscal year 2026-27.
1: Real GDP grew 7.8% in quarter 1 of FY27. CPI inflation was about 4.82 in August 2026. And the current account deficit was 0.5% of the GDP in quarter 1. Gross NPAs of banks are at multi-decadal low, and foreign exchange reserves stand about $766 billion.
0: The finance minister said that the IMF projects India's general government debt to decline from 83.4% of GDP in 2026 to 77.7% in 2031 against a rising global trend. The Embassy of India in Oman coordinated rescue of 5 Indian nationals on board the Kuwait-flagged tanker MT Kazimah 3, struck by a projectile in the Strait of Hormuz. In a social media post, it said that all 5 Indian nationals have been shifted ashore safely. The embassy thanked Omani authorities for their continued support and assistance. External Affairs Ministry said it remains committed to the safety, security and welfare of Indian seafarers abroad. The UAE Attorney General Counselor Dr. Hamad Saif Al Shamsi has said that investigations into the Fly Dubai flight FZ1073 incident found that the co-pilot attempted to carry out a terrorist attack. Emirates news agency WAM quoted Al Shamsi saying the co-pilot began executing his plan during the flight by attacking the captain inside the flight deck with a crash axe and attempting to take control of the aircraft. Dubai Crown Prince Hamdan bin Mohammed bin Rashid Al Maktoum today praised Indian pilot Smit Machar for his courage in averting a possible tragedy after he was attacked by his co-pilot during a flight to Israel. Captain Machar was stabbed and seriously injured in the cockpit of Fly Dubai flight FZ1073 on Wednesday while it was travelling from Dubai to Tel Aviv. Crown Prince Hamdan visited Machar at the hospital where he is undergoing treatment. This is Akashvani. 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We bring you the top international news and updates from around the globe. The United States has designated 50 countries whose citizens face visa bonds reaching up to $20,000 for tourist and business visas, leaving India exempt from the mandate while encompassing South Asian nations such as Bangladesh, Bhutan, and Nepal. The State Department released a revised list of nations yesterday whose nationals must post financial bonds upon qualifying for B1 or B2 visas. Under this program, individuals travelling on passports from the specified countries are required to deposit bonds valued at $10,000, $15,000 or $20,000 with the exact figure fixed by a consular official during the visa interview. Holders of Indian passports remain exempted from this obligation. As detailed by the State Department Index, Nepal and Bangladesh have faced the mandate since January 21st, whereas Bhutan was incorporated beginning January 1st. Additional nations spanning Africa, the Caribbean, Central Asia and the Pacific are similarly featured. US President Donald Trump dismissed the prospect of implementing a restriction of US diesel shipments following commitments

0: from European nations to expand fuel availability within the market, asserting that the supplementary volume would assist in lowering energy costs. Speaking to reporters at the White House, Mr. Trump noted that he had personally appealed to Europe to increase diesel provisions. Connecting the anticipated rise in supply to the ongoing situation involving Iran, the president expressed confidence that petroleum costs would decline once the conflict concluded. India won 5 gold, 2 silver and 2 bronze medals at the Asian Games in Japan today. In hockey, India thrashed Malaysia 5-1 to defend their men's gold, and the triumph also secured them a direct qualification for the 2028 Los Angeles Olympics. In men's cricket, India won the gold, defeating arch rivals Pakistan by 19 runs in the T20 final at Nishin. Wrestler Aman Sehrawat clinched the men's 57kg gold after edging out North Korea's world champion Chong Song Han. Kumkum Mohod won the individual gold medal in the women's recurve archery event. In golf, Pranavi Urs became the first Indian woman to win an Asian Games gold medal in the women's individual title. India also bagged silver in the team event. Wrestler Antim Panghal sealed a silver medal in the women's 53kg category. Deepak Punia won bronze in the men's 97kg freestyle wrestling event after defeating Mongolia's Gankhuya Ganbatar. Archer Neeraj Chauhan got bronze in the men's individual recurve event. With these impressive performances, India has climbed to 4th position in the overall medal standings. The country's medal tally has risen to 85, including 21 gold, 27 silver and 37 bronze medals. An Indian parliamentary delegation led by the deputy chairman of Rajya Sabha, Harivansh, has departed for Tanzania to participate in the 153rd Assembly of the Inter-Parliamentary Union and related meetings being held from the 5th to 9th of this month. The delegation will participate in a wide range of meetings, panel discussions and workshops on issues of contemporary global relevance and articulate India's perspectives on these matters. And now, before we close, here are the highlights of the bulletin. External Affairs Minister Dr. S. Jaishankar chairs a consultative committee meeting on India-Russia relations in New Delhi. Commerce Minister Piyush Goyal says India's free trade agreements will cover 75% of world economies. 5 Indian nationals rescued safely after Kuwait flag tanker struck by projectile in Strait of Hormuz. US visa bonds applied to 50 countries, India exempted. And at the Asian Games, India win 5 gold, 2 silver and 2 bronze medals today. Climbs to 4th place in the medals tally with 85 medals, including 21 gold. And with that, we conclude tonight's World News Bulletin. For more updates, stay tuned to Akashvani. Good night.
1: The news is relayed to you from our studios in Delhi. You are tuned to the Sanchita channel of Akashvani Kolkata, broadcasting on 297.6 meters, that is on 1008 kilohertz medium wave.

Good evening, friends, and a very warm welcome to Dance to the Groove. The week is behind us, the work is done, and the next 30 minutes belong to the dance floor. Tonight we have 7 fast foot-tapping songs for you, from rock and roll and disco to Latin pop and some 80s favorites. So tap your feet, move your shoulder, and if there's room in your living room, get up and dance. Let's start with Elton John at the piano and the whole world on its feet. Here's Crocodile Rock.

That was Elton John and Crocodile Rock. Let's keep the energy going and bring in a woman who refused to be knocked down. This is Gloria Kenora with I'll Survive.

Gloria Gaynor with I'll Survive. It came out in 1978, reached number one in America in 1979, and it's still sung at parties all over the world. Let's now move to the 2000s with Enrique Iglesias. This is Love to See You Cry.

That was Enrique Iglesias with Love to See You Cry. I'd like to take you back to 1974 for a song that began as an ABBA hit, Honey Honey. What you're about to hear is a dance remake by a group called Abacadabra. This is the club version.

Honey, Honey, the Abacadabra version of the ABBA classic. If that didn't get you moving, I think the next one will. It's from 2001, from Shakira's first English album, Laundry Service, Whenever, Wherever.

Shakira with Whenever Wherever. We are nearing the end of tonight's program, but the dancing is not over yet. Let's go back to 1976 for a disco pop song that became a top 10 hit in Britain. This is Tina Charles, the song Dance Little Lady Dance.

That was Tina Charles with Dance Little Lady Dance. And that brings us to the last song for this evening. A great one to finish on. Here's Karma Chameleon from Culture Club.

Culture Club with Comma Chameleon, and that brings us to the end of this Saturday's Dance to the Groove. Thank you for spending your Saturday evening with us. Do join us again next Saturday at the same time.